If you're just now joining us, that was Dance by the Joy Yang Trio, a group right out of Champaign-Urbana. Before that, Chicago native Jackson Potter playing his tunes, Sophia's Waltz, and Trams, all part of this jazz episode of Prairie Performances titled Noisy Neighbors. Except in this case, we like having noisy neighbors. We have more local jazz coming up in the hour. Up next, Dom Salvador's Simplicity from his album of the same name. You'll hear a bass solo from Bill Mooring on this track. He was born in Fort Wayne, Indiana. Then Chicago singer Ann Hampton Calloway sings Cook's Bay, and Noah Preminger plays his original tune, Hummus, with East St. Louis native Terry and Gully on drums. That's right here on Prairie Performances.

Hummus from Noah Preminger's album Dark Days, with Terry and Gully from East St. Louis on drums. Before that, Chicago-based singer Ann Hampton Calloway's rendition of Cook's Bay, and a nice bass solo from Bill Mooring on Dom Salvador's Simplicity, on this month's jazz episode of Prairie Performances. We're reaching the end of this week's episode. Thank you for joining me. I'll leave you tonight with works featuring two noisy neighbors from Chicago. If you're feeling ready to wind down this evening, you'll want to hear Kurt Elling sing his soothing rendition of In the Slow Lane. If you're more in need of a pick-me-up, stick around for this 1967 Thelonious Monk performance of Evidence. This track was recorded in Paris, but we get a taste of home with Chicago-born Johnny Griffin on tenor sax. Thank you so much for listening with me this evening, here on Prairie Performances.

0: 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Prairie Performances is a production of Illinois Public Media.
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0: Conductor Jack Sheen leading the London Symphony Orchestra, a piece called If She Could Dance Naked Under Palm Trees by composer Cassie Kanoshi. It's The Dark Side of Nepotism, coming up next.
1: 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The program's called In the Bard's Nest. 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
0: Nepotism. As they say in Britain, it's a sticky wicket. Composer Avril Coleridge Taylor chose to keep the surname of her famous composer father, Samuel. It might have done more harm than good. Samuel's recognition has almost caught up to his talent, not so his daughter, a wonderful composer in her own right. The pianist, Samantha Egge, is doing her part to put this right. Just over a year ago, she released a fabulous album of nothing but Avril's music. Here is the piano concerto.

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2: So let's talk about crowds. Do they make you claustrophobic? Or maybe you enjoy that feeling of being caught up in one enormous organism. Composer Valerie Coleman is interested in your emotional response, psychological response. This is a piece of hers commissioned by Carnegie Hall called Revelry, and it's trying to be a sensory version of what you might think of as mob mentality. She calls it the reckless abandon that emerges when people get together. There's a healthy kind, like bacchanalian revelry, and also the more destructive kind, like a riot. Kind of reminds me of that great bumper sticker put out by NASA. It says, "I need my space."

0: Revelry by Valerie Coleman.
1: The famous American pianist William Cappell died in 1953 while returning from a tour of Australia. During that tour, Roy Preston, a record collector, had recorded some of Cappell's broadcast concerts on acetate discs. In 2008, these recordings were issued by RCA Victor. On Classics of the Phonograph Saturday at 11, we will hear Cappell performing some of the music from these discs.
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0: cellist Misha Maisky with pianist Daria Havora. Night and Dreams by Franz Schubert. Some happy, sad, calm, annoyed music coming up next.
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0: Are you familiar with the four temperaments? It's this ancient Greek concept. It says there's four fundamental personality types: sanguine, choleric, melancholic, and phlegmatic. Everybody has some of each, but one usually takes charge and shapes your core personality. Danish composer Carl Nielsen was drinking in a pub when he noticed a painting depicting the four temperaments. The style of the painting was way over the top. It was sort of a silly caricature. But it stuck in his head, and he ended up composing a whole symphony to celebrate the temperaments. You might notice the second movement, representing the phlegmatic type, which means calm and unemotional and not a lot of movement. Kind of like phlegm.

0: they say if you want to be a morning person, you should have something to look forward to first thing. Something like a cup of coffee or tea made just the way you like it. While you enjoy it, make Morning Edition your companion. 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Just familiar voices guiding you through what you need to know. So up and at 'em. 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

0: It's the Royal Liverpool Philharmonic Orchestra featuring Mary and Håkon Samuelsson on violin and cello, respectively. To Become, Devenir, by Ludovico Einaudi. It's a title track from his 2006 album, music from which was used in the fabulous film The Intouchables, which gets my glowing recommendation. Mozart's 20th, coming up.
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2: 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You'll hear music by Johann Sebastian Bach, Johannes Brahms, Franz Schubert, Ludwig von Beethoven, and Antonin Dvorak. The program's called In the Bard's Nest. That's Heifetz on Air, tonight at 7 on the Evening Concert on Illinois Classical, 90.9 FM.

0: Vladimir Ashkenazy conquering Mozart's 20th piano concerto for you. He had already conquered the first 19. The Philharmonia Orchestra accompanying.
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0: artistry and virtuosity dancing together there. James Galway wearing multiple hats, conducting the London Mozart Players and performing the flute solo alongside them. François Devian's Flute Concerto No. 8 in G Major.
1: 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The program's called In the Bard's Nest. 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

0: 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Alexander Glazunov's Ballet Scenes is Opus 52, performed for you there by the Minnesota Orchestra. 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

0: A glittering ballroom that perhaps comes crashing down and collapses there at the end. La Valse by Maurice Ravel, performed for you by the Rotterdam Philharmonic and Yannick Nézet-Saigon at the podium. Celebrations of America's 250th anniversary continue this weekend with the Freedom 250 Grand Prix. IndyCar will race around the National Mall.
1: Well, I think legally the speed limit here is between 25 and 30 miles an hour, right? 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

0: That work premiered in Helsinki within a thick atmosphere of Finnish patriotism as they faced Russian oppression. Jean Sibelius himself was at the helm. That was his second symphony in D major, shared with you there by the Oslo Philharmonic and Marius Janssens at the podium.
1: 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I'm pianist Manny Ax. This week, Chen joins me as I wrap up the first season of my new show, Classical Music Happy Hour. 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
0: One night, while doing that mindless scroll on social media, I paused on a video as the most beautiful sound caught my ear. A piano was playing as the camera slowly panned up over a pile of rocks. And there, on top of what was actually a pile of rubble, was a Palestinian pianist playing alone, surrounded by destruction. A reminder of how musicians seem to constantly create a little light in places where there seems to not be any. Jewish composer Hans Gall did the same thing. Back in his day, he made music throughout the First and Second World Wars, creating beauty in the midst of extraordinary suffering. This is one of his works. It's on the way. I'm Melanie Renata. Stay with me. A delicate movement here from William Grant Still's Lyric Quartet. A collection of three musical portraits, this is The Quiet One, performed by the Oregon String Quartet.

0: crafted during a pretty dark time in world history. The Symphony Nova Scotia, performing and carrying you through the last bit of the dark of the day, Hans Gall's Serenade for Strings.
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0: see, John Field didn't just craft nocturnes. Pianist Benjamin Frith and the Northern Sinfonia of England, Field's Rondo from his third piano concerto in E-flat major. I'm Melanie Renata. Thank you for being here. Be good to yourself today, okay?
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look. And if you go looking for numbers online, you come upon discussions of millions and billions of them out there. I would have expected, with all that, that I'd hear someone take one out and play it now and then. Only once did that happen, and that was decades ago. And if you do hear somebody suddenly take out one and play it, play this on their instrument, how would you react?

the little gavotte en rondo, which is a Baroque dance, a gavotte, but as a rondo, where the tune you hear at the outset keeps coming around. And it's pretty famous. It's from the third of the partitas for unaccompanied violin by Johann Sebastian Bach. We heard a transcription and performance by the late Tommy Riley, the Canadian-born harmonica virtuoso. And if you know anything about Riley, you might not react surprisingly if somebody took out a harmonica and played the music of Bach. He was a violinist originally, studying in Leipzig during the Second World War, and he was put into a camp as a prisoner of war. And it's said that, and he has told a story, that he perfected there his harmonica playing, basing it on the violin playing of Jascha Heifetz. And he would have known the gavotte by Bach from the original violin solo version. Tommy Riley, he was born on this day. In 1919, he died in 2000 from Guelph, Ontario. And for years, he played with harpist Skyla Congo, who's from Mumbai, but who, when her father got a job with one of the London orchestras, when she was a child, pretty much grew up in London. It's 5 minutes past nine. We're currently at 72 degrees. Music of Giuseppe Tartini, violinist, composer. Here's another work that was written for the violin, but here played as a trumpet concerto, one of the violin concertos by Tartini. Rolf Smedvig, the late American trumpeter, featured with the Scottish Chamber Orchestra, led by Yahya Ling on a classic morning.

concerto by violinist composer Giuseppe Tartini. I should say violin virtuoso composer. Yet here, an arrangement of one of his violin concertos as a trumpet concerto. Rolf Smedvig was the trumpeter with the Scottish Chamber Orchestra led by Yahya Ling on A Classic Morning. It's 9:17. We're currently at 72 degrees. I want to welcome everybody in Fairmount, Illinois, joining us for A Classic Morning here on this Friday morning. Our forecast, sunny today and a high of 82, partly cloudy tonight, slight chance of a thunderstorm, the low 64, sunny tomorrow and a high of 80, clear tomorrow night, the low 58, and Sunday, sunny and a high of 77. We're at 72 currently. Tomorrow morning at 11, it's Classics of the Phonograph with your host, John Frayne. John reminds us that American pianist William Capel died in 1953 while returning from a tour of Australia. And during that tour, Roy Preston, a record collector, had recorded some of Capel's broadcast concerts. In 2008, those recordings were released, and tomorrow morning on Classics of the Phonograph, you'll hear Capel performing music of Debussy, Chopin, and Prokofiev. Classics of the Phonograph with your host, John Frayne, tomorrow morning at 11 here on Illinois Classical. Music of Antonio Salieri. This is the overture from his opera Angiolina, or Marriage Through Whispering, has an alternate title, and it's from the, it's based on a work by the Bach contemporary. The work is called Epicene, or The Silent Woman. Here, enjoy the music of Salieri, the London Mozart Players, led by Matthias Bamert.

the overture from the opera Angiolina, or Marriage Through Whispering. I mentioned that the story had been written by a Bach contemporary. I remembered the name of the story, Epicene, or The Silent Woman. The name of the composer slipped. I've got it now. Ben Jonson was the author of the original story on which the libretto, or the text of the opera, was based. The opera was presented for the first time in 1800, music of Salieri. It's 9:23. We're currently at 73 degrees, music of Beethoven. This is the finale of the Piano Concerto No. 2. Andras Schiff is featured with the Staatskapelle Dresden, led by Bernard Haitink.

It was written well before the Antonio Salieri overture that we heard just a little bit ago. Music of Beethoven, he was a teenager when he started to write his Piano Concerto No. 2. It was first performed when he was 25 in 1795, and then it was revised a number of times. He didn't publish it until 1801. Anyway, the finale of the Piano Concerto No. 2, Andras Schiff, the pianist, with the Staatskapelle Dresden from Germany, led by Bernard Haitink on a classic morning. It's 9:29. We're currently at 73 degrees. Music of Franz Schubert. Not only was this not published, it was not finished. It was one of those symphonic fragments that Schubert left behind and that Brian Newbold, years ago, completed and orchestrated, and Sir Neville and the Academy recorded. Here, one of those symphonic fragments on a classic morning.

One of the symphonic fragments of Franz Schubert, as completed and orchestrated by Brian Newbold. We heard the Academy of St. Martin in the Fields, led by Sir Neville Mariner. On a classic morning, 9:38, we're currently at 74 degrees. Sunny today, and a high of 82. Partly cloudy tonight, a slight chance of a thunderstorm. The low 64. Tomorrow, sunny, and a high of 80. Tomorrow night, clear, the low 58. And Sunday, sunny, and we'll have 77. Currently, we're at 74 degrees. Tomorrow at noon, it's Afternoon at the Opera. You're going to hear a production from the Vienna State Opera of Luisa Miller, the opera by Giuseppe Verdi, based on a play by Friedrich Schiller, whose text Beethoven used in the finale of his Ninth Symphony, and who also wrote the work that became Rossini's opera, was inspired Rossini's opera, William Tell. That's tomorrow, Luisa Miller by Giuseppe Verdi at noon, Afternoon at the Opera. And then stay tuned. Toni Morris is your host for Classical Guitar Live at 4 on Saturday afternoon. All that and more tomorrow on Illinois Classical. Music of the Welsh composer John Thomas, harpist composer. This is a little caprice for the harp that he wrote called Echoes of a Waterfall, and it's Welsh harpist Susan Drake who performs.

Earlier in the year, we celebrated the bicentennial of the birth of Welsh harpist composer John Thomas, born in 1826. He died in 1913, and that's a little caprice that he wrote for the harp called Echoes of a Waterfall. Susan Drake, the Welsh harpist, featured in the performance. It's 9:44. We're currently at 74. Music of Tchaikovsky. This is a caprice as well. He called it the Capriccio Italienne, and you could call it also Echoes of a Trip to Italy. He had gone to Italy in 1879, 1880, and in 1880, he wrote the famous work. Here's a performance with the Royal Philharmonic Orchestra led by Yuri Temirkanov on a classic morning.

The Capriccio Italian, again inspired by his travels to Italy, and a Capriccio sort of suggesting something sort of free form, no particular form for a Capriccio or a Caprice. And here, the music of Tchaikovsky performed by the Royal Philharmonic Orchestra, led by Yuri Temirkanov, on a classic morning. It's 10 o'clock. Good morning. You're listening to Illinois Classical, WILL. 90.9 FM, HD1, Urbana. We're having a classic morning. Vic DiGeronimo with you. Our cup is still two-thirds full on this Friday morning, the 21st of August. And as I suggested at the outset of the program this morning, our cup of summer is still one-third full on this 21st of August. Our forecast from meteorologist Andrew Pritchard, sunny today and high.

82. It'll be partly cloudy tonight. A slight chance of a thunderstorm. The low 64. Tomorrow, sunny and a high of 80. Clear tomorrow night, the low 58. Sunday, sunny and high of 77. Currently, we're at 75 degrees. Music of the young Richard Strauss. He was a teenager at the time. He wrote a number of piano works. This is the first of what are known simply as five piano pieces from the final studio recordings of the Canadian pianist Glenn Gould. Music of Richard Strauss.

Music of the young Richard Strauss. We heard the first of what are simply known as the five piano pieces. Glenn Gould, the pianist, on a classic morning. He was 17, Richard Strauss, when he wrote that. It's 7 minutes past 10. We're currently at 75 degrees. This is music from 1908 by Swedish composer Tor Aulin. It's from the music that he wrote for a production of August Strindberg's Master Olaf. Here's the Western German Radio Symphony Orchestra of Cologne, led by Niklas Willén.

music of Swedish composer Tor Aulin. And again, that's from 1908. Music from that which he wrote for a production of August Strindberg's Master Olaf and a performance with the Western German Radio Symphony Orchestra of Cologne, Germany, led by Niklas Willén, with Tomoharu Yoshida, the oboe soloist. It's 10:13, we're at 75 degrees. Music of Jean Sibelius. This is from 1920. It's the chivalrous waltz, the valse chevaleresque, as he called it with the French title, the Gothenburg Symphony Orchestra from Sweden, led by Nima Järvi.

Music of Jean Sibelius, one of his waltzes, the composer spent some time in Vienna. They say that he was really fond of the Strauss waltz tradition. This is his chivalrous waltz, the Valse Chevaleresque, and a performance with the Gothenburg Symphony Orchestra, led by Nima Yervi. It's 10:18. We're currently at 75 degrees. I don't know what you have planned for this weekend, but maybe this is the weekend you pry that old car out of the garage and put a little extra duct tape or wires or whatever around the bumpers or fenders to kind of keep it all together. And you give WILL a call and say, hey, this is it. We're gonna donate this vehicle this weekend. Maybe it won't happen that quickly, but Let me indeed mention that if you have a car, a truck, a boat, farm equipment, trailers, RVs, motorcycles, snowmobiles, a vehicle to donate, simply said, we will assist you with paperwork and with pickup. And you can go online, get more information about that. Go to will, as in W-I-L-L, .illinois.edu/car donation. 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And thanks to everybody who has donated a vehicle to help raise funds for programs and services from Illinois Public Media. Music of Joaquin Rodrigo. Okay, so he borrowed tunes from Gaspar Sanz, who was a Bach contemporary, and from a guitar exercise book, a guitar manual, the tunes that Sanz had included in there. And in 1954, Joaquin Rodrigo used those tunes in a work for guitar and orchestra called the Fantasía para un Gentilhombre, the fantasy for a gentleman, or the fantasy for a courtier, as I've also seen it translated. Ernesto Bitetti, from Argentina, originally, is the guitarist here with the Philharmonia Orchestra led by Antoni Rosmarba.

from 1954, though again the tunes go back to the time of Bach, by Gaspar Sanz from a guitar manual or guitar lesson book. And the work by Joaquin Rodrigo in 1954 using the tunes, a work for guitar and orchestra called the Fantasía para un Gentilhombre, the fantasy for a gentleman or the fantasy for a courtier. We heard guitarist Ernesto Bitetti, originally from Argentina, and the Spanish conductor Antonio Rosmarba from Catalonia, conducted the Filharmonia Orchestra. It's 10:41. We're currently at 77 degrees. We want to welcome everybody in Sherman, Illinois, joining us for a classic morning on this Friday, August 21st. Tomorrow morning from 9 to 11, it's Classics by Request with your host, Vincent Trout. 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This tune goes back well before the composer who wrote variations on it here. I've played, I think, 15th century variations on this tune that's attributed to the town of Bergamo in northern Italy, the tune known as La Bergamasca. Here, a little aria or variations on La Bergamasca by the 17th century composer Marco Uccellini.

variations on the tune La Bergamasca, though the composer Marco Uccellini of the 17th century called it an aria on La Bergamasca. And I understand that that's a term that had been used for variations. The Arcadian Academy, led by Nicholas McGeegan on a classic morning. It's 10:47. We're currently at 78 degrees. The hen is back. It's music of Jean-Philippe Rameau. It's one of his most famous harpsichord pieces, La Poule, obviously the French title, The Hen. This is a performance with harpsichordist Mahan Isfahani. I was going to say he could put his name on this. He really brings this to life, and he has his name on the recording here. Enjoy.

from the time of Bach, music of Jean-Philippe Rameau, that's called the Hen, La Poule, written for the harpsichord, played on the harpsichord by Mahan Esfahani on a classic morning. It's 10:52. We're currently at 78 degrees from the time of Rameau and Bach. Music of Johann Christian Schickhardt, one of his concertos for four recorders. The Amsterdam Lucky Stardust Quartet, a recorder quartet, with members of the Academy of Ancient Music, directed by Christopher Hogwood.

The Concerto for Four Recorders by Johann Christian Schickhardt, a contemporary of Johann Sebastian Bach. We heard the Amsterdam Lucky Stardust Quartet, a recorder quartet, with members of the Academy of Ancient Music led by Christopher Hogwood. Good morning. It's 3 minutes past 11. 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We're having a classic morning on this Friday, the 21st of August. Our forecast from meteorologist Andrew Pritchard, sunny today, the high 82. Tonight, partly cloudy, a slight chance of a thunderstorm. And the low 64. Sunny tomorrow and a high of 80. Clear tomorrow night, the low 58. Sunday, sunny, the high 77. Currently, we're at 79 degrees. George Lee from Boston, featured here in music of Franz Joseph Haydn, one of Haydn's sonatas on a classic morning.

George Lee, the pianist at the Mariinsky Theater in St. Petersburg, performing a sonata by Franz Joseph Haydn on a classic morning. It's 11:15. We're up to 81 degrees. Our forecast from meteorologist Andrew Pritchard for the weekend. Sunny today, the high 82. Partly cloudy tonight, a slight chance of a thunderstorm, the low 64. Tomorrow, sunny and a high of 80. Tomorrow night, clear, the low 58. And Sunday, sunny and a high of 77. Currently, we're at 81 degrees. Tomorrow morning at 11, it's Classics of the Phonograph with your host, John Frain. John reminds us that American pianist William Capel died in 1953 while returning home from a tour of Australia. During that tour, Roy Preston, a record collector, had recorded some of Capel's broadcast concerts. In 2008, those recordings were released, and tomorrow on Classics of the Phonograph, you'll hear William Capel performing music of Debussy, Chopin, and Prokofiev from the tour. Classics of the Phonograph with your host, John Frain, tomorrow morning at 11 here on Illinois Classical. Music of Mozart. This is one of those works that he wrote in 1776. I mentioned on the air earlier in the summer and in the blog as well, some of the works that Mozart had written during the year of the Declaration of Independence. This is one of them. I want to play excerpts from this Divertimento by Mozart, which he wrote for the Countess Lodron, who hosted a good number of musical soirees, musical evenings in Vienna. Here, music of Mozart, it's the Camerata Accademica of the Salzburg Mozarteum, led by Sandor Weigl.

selections from one of the serenades, one of the divertimentos, or divertimenti, if you will, of Mozart, and a performance from Mozart's hometown, Salzburg, Austria, from the Camerata Accademica of the Salzburg Mozarteum, which originally was an ensemble of those who were faculty members at the music conservatory, the music college there in Salzburg, named for Mozart, the Salzburg Mozarteum. And eventually it became Camerata Salzburg. It became an ensemble that was open to other players than the professors, the teachers there at the music school. Sándor Vaig, violinist, conductor, the Hungarian violinist conductor, led the ensemble. It's 11:35. We're currently at 81 degrees. We're having a classic morning. You're a part of it, and I want to welcome everybody in Warrensburg, Illinois, joining us for a classic morning here on this Friday, August 21st. Our forecast from meteorologist Andrew Pritchard: sunny today and a high of 82. It'll be partly cloudy tonight. Slight chance of a thunderstorm. The low 64. Tomorrow, sunny and a high of 80. Clear tomorrow night, the low 58. And Sunday, sunny and a high of 77. Currently, we're at 81 degrees. Today at noon, it's performance today. And on the first hour of the program, you're going to hear one of the piano trios of Franz Josef Haydn. You're also going to hear Sergei Rachmaninoff's Rhapsody on a Theme of Paganini with Juliana Andeva, the pianist. That's a performance from Berlin, Germany. The Haydn trio from the Marlborough Festival in Vermont, in Marlborough, Vermont. And on the second hour of the program, you'll be hearing a work by George Frideric Handel from a performance in Athens, Georgia, with a violinist and a pianist. That's coming up, as well as music of Dvorak in the second hour of the program. Performance today, beginning at noon, from noon until 2, here on Illinois Classical. That's Monday through Friday, from noon until 2. Music of Friedrich Kuhlau, the Beethoven contemporary. This is the overture from his opera, Hugo and Adelheid, from the year Beethoven died, 1827.

the German-born Danish composer Friedrich Kuhlau, music by Kuhlau, the overture from his opera Hugo and Adelheid from 1827, the Danish National Radio Symphony Orchestra, led by Michael Schoenwandt, on a classic morning. It's 11:43, 82 degrees. This is from just a few years earlier. It's the second of the two concertos that Felix Mendelssohn wrote for two pianos, the finale, Anthony and Joseph Paratore, with the Rios Symphony of Berlin, led by Uroš Lajovic.

The finale of the second of the two concertos for two pianos and orchestra by Felix Mendelssohn, Anthony and Joseph Paratore, the Paratore brothers from Boston, with the RIAS Symphony, which stands for Radio in the American Sector. That's kind of a remnant of the days of the divided Berlin. And Uroš Lajovic, the conductor, here on a classic morning. It's 11:53. We're currently at 83 degrees. This is Vic DiGeronimo. Thanks for joining me. Now that you've had a classic morning, have a great day. You can get a playlist of today's program at our website, performer, composer, performer, CD label number, all the spellings of all those names. 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This will be on there. It's the mazurka from the opera A Life for the Tsar, music of Michal Glinka.

The USSR Symphony Orchestra, led by Evgeny Svetlanov. We heard the mazurka from the opera A Life for the Tsar by Mikhail Glinka on A Classic Morning. 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Sunny today, the high 82, partly cloudy tonight, a slight chance of a thunderstorm, the low 64. Sunny tomorrow, the high 80, tomorrow night clear, the low 58, and Sunday, sunny, and a high of 77. Currently, we're at 83 degrees. 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It's 12 noon.

0: the Piano Trio No. 41 by Joseph Haydn, from a concert at Marlborough Music in Marlborough, Vermont. Solomon G. at the piano, Oliver Neubauer playing violin, and Judith Serkin playing the cello. Judith Serkin's father was Rudolf Serkin, her grandfather Adolf Busch, two of the founding fathers of Marlborough Music. Judith was a toddler there when Marlborough Music was getting started in the 1950s, and she was a talented rising star at Marlborough 20 years later. These days, she's one of the beloved senior artists at Marlborough, playing right alongside young talents, like we just heard. In a moment, making music with the extended family. This is Performance Today from APM.
1: The famous American pianist William Cappell died in 1953 while returning from a tour of Australia. During that tour, Roy Preston, a record collector, had recorded some of Cappell's broadcast concerts on acetate discs. In 2008, these recordings were issued by RCA Victor. On Classics of the Phonograph Saturday at 11, we will hear Cappell performing some of the music from these discs.
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0: And now it's time for a PT debut. Selina Fisher, composer, pianist, and violinist from New Zealand. She also performs on traditional Japanese and Maori instruments. Many of her own works draw inspiration from her New Zealand and Japanese heritage, whether that's utilizing traditional instruments or evoking the sounds and timbres of those musical traditions. Fisher is attracted to music that is subtle, fragile, indirect, like the music of Japanese composer Toru Takemitsu. She is not drawn to extroverted styles that dictate how a listener should feel. Rather, she connects with music that gives the listener space to experience it in their own way. And Fisher often writes music that follows those preferences. The next piece, great example. It's contemplative and spacious music for string quartet, written in 2020. A piece called Heal by Selina Fisher.

0: a buildup that sounds like it's leading to a huge crash-bang ending. But instead, the closing gesture is more like a sly wink to the audience. Music by Sergei Rachmaninoff, his Rhapsody on a Theme of Paganini. Pianist Yuliana Avdieva soloed with the German Symphony Orchestra, conducted by Santu Matthias Ruvali, a concert at the Philharmonie in Berlin. Our technical director here at PT is Craig Thorson. Jean Barron is our technical producer. Our director of media production and operations is Elizabeth Iverson. The senior director of media operations for APM is Josh Kubasta. We had engineering help this week from Tessa Bloch, Josh Savageau, and Cameron Wiley. 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
1: The iconic series Bergerac has been reimagined, starring Damian Maloney in the title role. He's a detective barely holding himself together after the loss of his wife. Bergerac is pulled from his leave to investigate the death of a wealthy socialite on the island of Jersey. The series is created by Toby Whitehouse, who is also responsible for Being Human and The Game. Stream the entire first season of Bergerac now with Passport.
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There's an old German saying, art is beautiful, but it takes a lot of work. 20th century Swiss composer Franck Martin knew that firsthand. When Martin got an idea for a piece of music, he'd start to get sick, like physically sick. He'd get worse and worse until he made a choice: go to the hospital or start composing. If he was able to get enough notes down on paper, his illness would disappear. From APM American Public Media, this is Performance Today. I'm Valerie Kaler. Ahead this hour, one of Franck Martin's self-cures, a musical take on earth, water, air, and fire, the four elements. Also ahead, a major work that Antonin Dvorak wrote beginning to end in 2 weeks. That's on the way from a concert in Aspen. Right now, a song by Dvorak called Lasst mich allein, Leave Me Alone. Alisa Weilerstein effectively singing the vocal part on her cello alongside pianist Anna Polonsky.

0: Fanfare Hymn and Finale by American composer Peter Boyer, and he was leading the London Symphony Orchestra.
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0: Isn't it terrible when you're sitting someplace and you quietly realize you've suddenly gotten the joke and you practically you do laugh out loud and people around you wonder what the heck you're laughing at? I remember that's how it was when somebody first taught us about Schubert's Unfinished Symphony in music appreciation class, because I had only heard of Peter Schickele, PDQ Bach's Unbegun Symphony. And so when I realized there really was an Unfinished Symphony, I thought that was hilarious. I was the only one in the room who thought it was hilarious, but I still thought it was hilarious. Is it unfinished? Well, yeah, there's kind of arguments about that too, sort of like unsolved mysteries kind of thing. There's a scherzo movement that's missing and, you know, they say, oh, well, he died and that's why he didn't finish it. Nah, he started this thing 6 years before he died. He just, I don't know, nobody knows why. It's the way it is, but it's a perfectly fine symphony. You be the judge. The Symphony No. 8, unfinished or not, the Berlin Philharmonic led by Herbert von Karajan.

0: I don't know. I think it works just fine as a symphony called the Unfinished No. 8 in B minor, Schubert's music, the Berlin Philharmonic, led by Herbert von Karajan.
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0: The Triumph of Bacchus by Claude Debussy, the Radio Luxembourg Orchestra, conducted by Louis de Fromont. Some Beethoven on the way.
1: Over the past year, the sight of armed, uniformed National Guard troops has become commonplace here in Washington, D.C., sparking public outcry. 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
0: The year was 1812. Beethoven was past 40 and his hearing was, well, pretty well shot. You'd never know, though, listening to his Symphony No. 8. Here's a recording by Osmo Vanska and the Minnesota Orchestra.

0: over a period of a number of years, the Minnesota Orchestra and its then artistic director Osmo Vanska recorded all of Beethoven's symphonies. That was number 8. There's a story that says one of Beethoven's students, Carl Czerny, is said to have asked Beethoven why the piece we just heard, Symphony No. 8, was less popular than the 7th. And Beethoven supposedly said, because the 8th is so much better.
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0: Beast, Aladdin, The Little Mermaid, The Lion King, Snow White, and more. 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
2: Good afternoon. Here's our weekend forecast for meteorologist Andrew Pritchard. Sunny today, the high 82. Partly cloudy tonight with a slight chance of a thunderstorm, the low 64. Sunny tomorrow, the high 80. Clear tomorrow night, the low 58. And Sunday, sunny and a high of 77. 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
3: Miklos Rozsa collaborated with Alfred Hitchcock only once, but what a collaboration it was. Hungarian-born Miklos Rozsa had one film on which he worked with Alfred Hitchcock, and that was Spellbound. Rozsa would win an Academy Award for his score in 1945. I'm Mindy Rantner. We'll hear a bit of it coming up in about 15 minutes.

0: Yeah, well, it's pretty gorgeous. The prelude and love theme from Spellbound, a film by Alfred Hitchcock with music by Miklos Soroja. Paul Bateman made that arrangement. Daniel Hope was the violin soloist. And Alexander Shelley conducted the Royal Stockholm Philharmonic.
1: 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I'm pianist Manny X. This week, Chen joins me as I wrap up the first season of my new show, Classical Music Happy Hour. 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
0: Ever hear of Mai Sonstevold? She was a Swedish-born composer, married a Norwegian, also a composer, moved to Norway after the Second World War. She taught music, she wrote music, she was very influential in the Norwegian Society of Composers and the Norwegian Academy of Music. And what kind of things did she write? Light music, jazz, and music for theater, film, and radio, and TV. From Summer Days by the Sea, this is called Summer Meadow.

0: the great Dame Mitsuko Uchida at the keyboard with the Piano Sonata No. 2 by Mozart. Dame Mitsuko has also, if memory serves, recorded all of the Mozart Piano Concerti.
1: Over the past year, the sight of armed, uniformed National Guard troops has become commonplace here in Washington, D.C., sparking public outcry. But what do Guard members think?
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4: Prairie Fire is now in its fourth season. 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And we've won 9 Mid-America Emmys along the way. 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
0: Music by Alexander Glazunov. Coming up in just a few minutes, we'll hear the second of his 2 concert waltzes. And there's music first by another Russian composer, Anatoly Liadov, who's best known for some really gorgeous small pieces that he composed. Enrique Batis conducts the Mexico City Philharmonic in a polonaise.

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we'll also play some music together just for you. 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

0: that the clarinet was invented by five men that never met.
1: From WQXR and Carnegie Hall, this is Classical Music Happy Hour, hosted by me, pianist Manny X. Each episode, we'll speak with a special guest about their lives, listen to some of their favorite musical gems, play music-inspired games, and answer questions from you, our listeners. Saxophonist, clarinetist, composer, author, it's hard to put my guest today in a single category. At least I know he's not a football quarterback. Born in Cuba in 1948, he's a founding member of the Cuban Modern Music Orchestra, and along with Chucho and Oscar Valdez, the innovative ensemble Irakere. Over the course of his career, El Pac-Man, as he's known, has racked up 16 Grammys and Latin Grammys awards and recorded more than 40 solo albums. Paquito de Rivera, welcome to the show. It's a great honor.
0: Thank you for having me here, Manny. I can't believe that I am in the same studio with you. I admire you for so many years, you know. I am a lucky guy.
1: I'm at least as lucky as you, so it's wonderful to have you. How old were you when you started, when you first got an instrument in your hand?
0: 5 years old.
1: 5 years old. And from your father?
0: Yes. Yeah. My father was a retired from the army. So he used to practice his tenor saxophone 26 hours a day.
1: Uh-huh.
0: Entire day. And he gave me a plastic saxophone from Sears or something.
1: Right, right.
0: And then they say that I pretend to practice next to him.
1: I see.
0: He saw that my inclination to the music world, and then he gave to me a little soprano that I still had that instrument. And he presented me when I was 6 years old.
1: Fantastic.
0: So that happened Fantastic. 70 years ago.
1: I heard in one of your interviews something very important, I think. You were talking about playing and teaching, and you said it doesn't always go together. And being a great teacher is like its own talent.
0: It's a total different talent.
1: So I completely agree with you, yeah.
0: Some people, they definitely knows how to explain things.
1: Right.
0: That's all what it is.
1: Right.
0: The people that know how to explain to others how to do, you know.
1: And especially, I think that in a way, the most difficult thing is when you have young kids, because when they're older, already musicians, you know, you can talk about music.
0: Yeah.
1: But to teach young children, to keep them interested and still to be serious, to have fun and to be serious, it's a special talent.
0: Yes.
1: Your father must have been fantastic.
0: He used to say that you learn more from your students than what the student learn from you.
1: Uh-huh.
0: Mainly because sometimes they ask you things that you never ask yourself.
1: Uh-huh.
0: But you have to find a way to answer it because they are waiting for you to answer that question. So you have to do a research in yourself and find the answer.
1: Was he a nice teacher or a tough teacher?
0: And well, he was a tough teacher.
1: Tough teacher. Uh-huh. Okay.
0: But I was a very rebel student too.
1: I see.
0: Especially because I inherited from him, I had a too developed sense of humor. I was a prankster.
1: Uh-huh.
0: And my father wanted me to be a little more serious, you know, in what I was doing.
1: Did you practice a lot?
0: I am not a good practitioner, you know. But with him, you had to practice, you know. He loved Yasha Heifetz.
1: Yes.
0: He said, you see the way Yasha Heifetz played? There is no shortcut for that.

Paquito de Rivera is not only a fabulous performing musician, he's also a wonderful composer. This is a little of his Aires Tropicales, performed by the Imani Winds.

0: A bit of Aires Tropicales, performed by Imani Winds. And that music was composed by Paquito de Rivera, who joins me today. This is Classical Music Happy Hour. I'm Manny X. We'll return in just a moment.
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2: The famous American pianist William Capel died in 1953 while returning from a tour of Australia. During that tour, Roy Preston, a record collector, had recorded some of Capel's broadcast concerts on acetate discs. In 2008, these recordings were issued by RCA Victor. On Classics of the Phonograph, Saturday at 11, we will hear Capel performing some of the music from these discs.
3: 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Since 2023, we've created cinematic short documentaries about artists, innovators, small business owners, colorful personalities, and the inspirational people who make Illinois a creative center of the American Midwest. And we've won 9 Mid-America Emmys along the way. 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
0: This is Classical Music Happy Hour. I'm Manny X. Let's hear more music by Paquito de Rivera. This is Cape Cod Files, Chiquita Blues, performed by pianist John Nakamatsu and clarinetist John Manassi.

0: pianist John Nakamatsu and clarinetist John Manassi performing Cape Cod Files Chiquita Blues. And that piece was composed by my guest Paquito de Rivera. I'm Manny Ax, and this is Classical Music Happy Hour. Let's return to our conversation with Paquito de Rivera. You were very influenced by Benny Goodman.
1: A lot. Yeah. Still today, sometimes I steal one or two of his phrases.
0: What are the characteristics of his playing that you love?
1: The sound. Music is about sound.
0: Uh-huh.
1: He has a very recognizable and beautiful sound. Because uh-huh. some of the people have recognizable but horrible sounds. You can recognize the face of Frankenstein.
0: Yeah.
1: Oh, immediately you recognize that. But it's horrible. But Benny had a beautiful timbre uh-huh. not to play the clarinet.
0: I see.
1: Which is an instrument that is very easy to make it sound horrible. The saxophone is a more reasonable instrument, I call it.
0: Uh-huh.
1: You know?
0: Uh-huh.
1: The clarinet is that you have to pay attention on what you are doing, because in any minute it will do...
0: I see.
1: I remember that I asked the wonderful Phil Woods once, "What is your clarinet?" And he said, "My clarinet is a lamp now." That instrument scream in the case. You know? You have to take care of what you're doing. It's like a violin or something.
0: Uh-huh.
1: That doesn't make any sense, but that's the way it is. Frank West used to say that the clarinet was invented by five men that never met.
0: Wonderful. You were able to play Benny Goodman's clarinet at Carnegie Hall.
1: It's a great instrument. It's not the instrument that he played at Carnegie Hall in 1938.
0: Right, a different
1: because
0: one.
1: Because that was a Selmer. Yeah. The one that I played was a Buffet. It looked like it was an instrument made for a star like him.
0: I see.
1: It's a very fine instrument.
0: Uh-huh. And was it also kind of a great feeling of connection? Or
1: it was an honor, you know, to be invited. The only thing that I was so sorry was that my father was not there. Because he was the person who planted that in my heart.
0: Yeah.
1: But it was a very touching feeling.
0: A touching moment.
1: To play the Benny Goodman clarinet, yeah.

0: I'm hoping that you can help me answer some questions about classical music from our listeners.
1: Yeah.
0: We've invited them to submit their questions, and we're going to do our best to answer them. And if I don't know the answer, I'll just make something up.
1: Let's do it.
0: That's all.
1: Okay. Remember that I have only 100 words in English. And 50 of them I'm not very cultured.
0: That's okay. So. I answer everything in Polish, so nobody knows. Nobody understands anything, so it's perfect. So this is a write-in question, so I'm going to read the question.
1: Wow, okay.
0: I never understood why woodwinds such as the B-flat clarinet, E-flat saxophone, and so forth, don't sound the note they're reading. Is it to do with the fingering? Is it easier to read the music without flats? Why don't we all play C clarinets?
1: Because the different instruments in the different keys make the sound totally different. The C clarinet is too bright.
0: Uh-huh.
1: The B flat is mellower, and the A clarinet is like honey.
0: I see.
1: You know,
0: I see.
1: It's a little more complicated instrument because of the intonation and all that, but for me. But the different sizes of the instrument have to do a lot with the core of the instrument.
0: I see. But I'm curious. Let's say you bring your B-flat clarinet,
1: mm-hmm.
0: and the music that you're playing for happens to be written for a clarinet. You have to actually deal with that, right?
1: You have to deal with that.
0: Oh, yeah.
1: I used to do that very good.
0: Uh-huh.
1: Especially that transposing type of thing from B-flat to A.
0: I see.
1: It was very common because in Cuba, very few people have A clarinets. We were fantastic transposing. You know?
0: Uh-huh.
1: No, it's A clarinet, but no problem. So we used to do that very well.
0: There are piano geniuses who play with singers very often.
1: Oh, yeah.
0: And, you know, they have music in, let's say, B-flat. And the singer will say, no, I need it lower. I would like to do it in A-flat. And the pianist says, oh, it's no problem. I just play it that way.
1: Oh, yeah.
0: They're quite genius people.
1: I know some pianists who do that. The pianist, Uruguayan pianist that is fantastic doing that, is Pablo Singer. Uruguayan pianist from New York. He was always dealing with singers. I am so sorry for him. Because, maestro, I don't feel good. I should say, that's not my problem. But then he goes and plays in any key.
0: You go from classical music, jazz, Latino, you name it, you compose. Is it just natural to go from one to the other? I mean, it's for you, is it natural to play the Brahms clarinet trio and then the next minute to play something like
1: a contradanza?
0: It's just natural, yeah?
1: Well, you know that you don't play two styles of music the same way. You have to do minor or major adjustments. You don't play the same way Stravinsky than the way you play Haydn. It's a totally different way of approaching music. You don't play the Cuban music like you play Brazilian music, for example. Brazilian music is more nostalgic. Cuban is a more spontaneous, I can say that. Brazilian, they mix happiness with, they have something called nostalgia, sing saudade.
0: Yes.
1: The saudade is something that the Brazilian musician put in the music that have no explanation. I ask them, is that nostalgia?
0: Uh-huh.
1: I say, no, it's a lot more than that. It's interesting. You have to adapt yourself to the difference when you pass from one composer to the other. So the same thing when you pass from one style of music to another. Yeah. You know?
0: So we have a treat, I hope, for our listening audience, and that is Paquito wrote a piece called Contradanza, and I'm going to try and fake my way through the accompaniment so that we can hear Paquito de Rivera play this piece, and I have the pleasure of watching him and messing up with the piano notes but getting to hear you play.
1: And I am very happy that we're going to play specifically this piece because Contradanza is dedicated to the most representative of all Cuban musicians, a great concert pianist and composer by the name of Ernesto Lecuona.
0: Okay.
1: So it's an honor to do it, especially with the fantastic pianist that I have here with me.
0: Yeah, next year I will practice it. I need 1 year, and then I'll be ready to play.
1: I will be ready waiting for you.
0: I'll be ready to play. And we have to do some Brahms also.
1: Oh, very good. We do the trio with yo-yo.
0: So let's have a go already. Okay, so we try? Okay.
1: Let's do it.

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1: WILL has always been a place where people can come together to learn about their world, experience music and art, and become inspired by common experiences. 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
0: This is Classical Music Happy Hour. I'm Manny X. Let's rejoin our conversation with Paquito de Rivera. This show is called Classical Music Happy Hour. What is your favorite drink after a long day of work?
5: Well, you know, I like non-alcoholic beers.
0: Oh, I see.
5: I don't drink alcohol for a few years now, but I love the taste of the beer.
0: Yes, I see.
5: And especially in Spain, they have different brands of non-alcoholic beer, and I love that.
0: Fantastic.
5: I can't even drink it and play a concert.
0: Yeah. No, I agree. I love it as well. I think it's wonderful. What is the best book that you ever read about music?
5: One of my favorites is the Oscar Peterson biography that is called Jazz Odyssey. And I was very impressed with that book because Oscar Peterson was a great pianist, but also he writes very well. He's a poet too. He was a poet. So it's amazing the history of this man. I read constantly. But this is a book that impressed me very much.
0: Great. I'll have to
5: Oscar
0: get it.
5: Peterson.
0: What is the first album that you bought with your own money?
5: Wow. That is hard for me. I remember the first album that I heard that my father played for me, which was Benny Goodman, Life at Carnegie Hall.
0: And when you heard the name, this is one of my favorite things that I ever heard. That when he told you it was Benny Goodman at Carnegie Hall, what did you hear?
5: I understood Carnegie Hall.
0: And you said, what does beef and beans have to do with music?
5: What my mother cooked at home. Then he played to me the City of New York. Ever since I was obsessed, you know, with the City of New York and being a musician here. And well, finally I became a musician in the City of New York.
0: It's fantastic. It's a fabulous, fabulous remark. Which composer would you like to have dinner with the most?
5: Antonio Carlos Jobim, for example.
0: Really?
5: He's one of my favorites, yeah. If he choose the food, probably he would choose some beans also.
0: Okay.
5: You know, he's Brazilian.
0: So, Carnegie frijoles.
5: Yeah.
0: Okay.

0: How do you learn to improvise? Because I'm so hopeless. You know, when I started as a kid, you play exactly what's on the page.
1: Which is not really exactly.
0: Well, it's never exactly, right. I agree with you.
1: There is not too many maniacs around, you know, the interpretation of the music.
0: I just mean, you know, the idea of actually deciding at the moment, instead of playing the duples, you play triplets. I'm just beginning to learn in Mozart piano concertos where the tradition really was to add many things in the slow movements, to add little notes and passages. It's a kind of improvisation, but the kind you do is, it's phenomenal. You have to understand the harmony so well.
1: Oh, yeah. You want to know harmony by theory or by ear. Some people learn it by ear and they don't know what they are playing.
0: But they hear it.
1: Everybody has a different way to do things.
0: Is there a way to learn to improvise, do you think?
1: I think Paul Desmond say that you can learn. Yeah. I learn by transcribing. And I started with the Benny Goodman Concerto in all the pieces that he played there. Uh-huh. I used to, with my little soprano saxophone, I tried to transcribe by ear all the solos, not only from Benny, but from Harry James, Lionel Hampton, a wonderful Teddy Wilson that I was one of my favorite musicians.
0: Yes, fabulous.
1: And Tus Mondello. I used to copy all those solos. I think if I play the LP now, the recording, I still can play all those solos. And then some friends of my father was improviser told me, on top of those solos, you try to do your own solo.
0: Huh.
1: Mainly by ear.
0: Yeah.
1: It's mainly so by ear, but it's good to learn harmony and not to have a good... Yeah.
0: But then you just experiment.
1: Try and fail. That's what it is.
0: But it's phenomenal. It's a phenomenal art.
1: We are talking about only the jazz improvisation, but I know a fantastic improviser in classical music. Her name is Gabriela Montero.
0: Of course.
1: A wonderful pianist.
0: Wonderful.
1: And sometimes she cannot tell you what she's doing.
0: Right.
1: She told me that, no, I really don't get what it is, but you like it. I love it.
0: No, she's quite phenomenal. As far as classical piano, there's Robert Levin, who improvises a cadenza for Mozart every time different, you know, on the stage. So there are people, Gabriela is amazing.
1: Gabriela is amazing. I like improvising because since I was a kid, I played the Mozart concerto a few times.
0: Uh-huh.
1: Then I used to learn the written ones by people like Simeon Bellison and people that know the style very well.
0: Yes.
1: Those cadenzas are very well written, but I prefer to do my own cadenza, which is, I think, what they used to do in those days.
0: Uh-huh. In the slow movements especially, it would never be what's on the page. He writes sometimes a half note and then a quarter note, and he himself probably played all kinds of roulades and passages and so forth.
1: And jokes, I love that because...
0: Yeah. And jokes.
1: I heard that he was a pranker too.
0: He was a prankster. Yeah. Apparently he was a prankster from the letters, you know, a little bit. Yeah. We have another write-in question. Are you born with perfect pitch, or can you develop perfect pitch?
1: Well, I saw an advertise in a magazine that there is a guy who say that you can acquire that thing. I don't know. I never checked. But no, I don't have perfect pitch.
0: Yeah, I don't either. But I know that Leonard Bernstein was asked the question. He did not have perfect pitch.
1: Ah.
0: He had relative pitch.
1: Relative pitch.
0: And some people, you know, if I hear a note on the piano, I usually can know what note it is. But if you say, sing C, I couldn't find it and you couldn't either, right?
1: No, I can't do that.
0: You have to hear it.
1: It's not very common that.
0: No, probably not.
1: Yeah.
0: Probably not. It's interesting because also my wife does have a perfect pitch, but for her it's a problem now because you probably know that the general pitch of orchestras and of instruments has kept going up, little by little.
1: More and more.
0: Yeah.
1: Tell me about it.
0: Becomes, so the A from our childhood.
1: 440.
0: It was 440 megahertz, and now it's probably 445.
1: That much, huh?
0: That much. So she says very often she hears a piece in B flat, and she hears it in B.
1: Well, but also, no. When I talk about perfect pitch, I am talking about harmonically too.
0: Right, that too, which is which
1: people
0: changes.
1: like Jojo, you can't do whatever wrong in the piano, and he tells you all the notes.
0: He tells you everything. Yeah, yeah. Boulez was like that. Boulez was like that. Yeah,
1: no, Stravinsky was not.
0: Really?
1: I heard
0: Stravinsky
1: that.
0: Wasn't like that.
1: I have a friend of mine, my assistant, Juan Ruiz, who told me that Stravinsky used to have a person that he bring this person to rehearsals in case that is some note that he wrote wrong in the orchestra. And Stravinsky was not able to detect the note. I heard that, you know. Yeah. They say yes. They call him the ear or something.
0: I see.
1: Yeah, the guy said, oh, yeah, Igor, the second trumpet, that is a wrong note and all that.
0: Amazing.
1: He didn't hear this. You know, I wrote it, but I don't, something is wrong, but I don't know what is wrong.
0: I see.

0: As you know, sometimes the stuff I do, the classical music, sometimes it's very serious stuff. But I'm hoping that you can help me a little bit to be not so serious. And we have a game to play. It's called Animal or Instrument. We're going to hear sounds. We have to decide, is this an animal or is it a musical instrument? So are you ready to play?
1: Yeah, let's go for it.
0: Okay, let's try it.

0: That sounds to me like an electronic instrument or something.
1: You know what? I think it's an instrument, not an animal. I think it's a slow version of a wind machine, like they have in Don Quixote of Strauss.
0: Yeah.
1: I'm guessing that that's what it is. So I think the answers are written here. That was an animal.
0: Yeah?
1: Yeah.
0: A boar.
1: It's a type of seal that lives in the Antarctic, and they weigh up to 1,100 pounds.
0: It shows.
1: Yeah.
0: It sounds like that.
1: So even 100 pounds more than me. So, okay, number two.
0: Can you play that again, please?
1: Well, I mean, it sounds like a bird, huh?
0: That sounds like a bird to me, too.
1: Yeah? Shall we guess a bird?
0: Yeah, that's a bird.
1: No, it's not a bird. It's an instrument.
0: It's an instrument. What type of instrument is that?
1: It's called the seagull effect, and it's a technique for the cello.
0: For the cello?
1: For the cello.
0: We have to tell Yo-Yo to get one.
1: Yeah, we have to tell Yo-Yo. Then the next time he plays the Dvořák concerto,
0: yeah,
1: he can add, you know, a little bit for the bird.
0: In the cabeza.
1: Okay, let's do number three.
0: That's a contrabassoon.
1: You the contrabassoon?
0: Yeah.
1: Okay.
0: To me, it sounds like a contrabassoon.
1: I go with you. I go with you.
0: Oh.
1: I go with you. That's an animal.
0: Yeah?
1: Yeah. It's called a musk ox. It's found in cold places. They live in the Arctic. And they produce a kind of wool that's called kivyut.
0: It's cold here.
1: So if I could get a jacket from this wool, I could go
0: it's cold here.
1: Do we have one more? We have one more. Yeah, okay.

0: Don't do whatever. It's an instrument in the water. It's somebody, it's Wynton Marsalis playing his trumpet in the swimming pool.
1: So what do you think? What's your
0: wow. It's like something, somebody blowing instrument in on the water or something, but on the surface.
1: On the surface of the water.
0: Yeah. But I don't know if it's a person or an animal.
1: It's an animal playing a trumpet.
0: Yeah.
1: Okay, let's see. It's an instrument, okay, but used up. You were 100% right, almost 99. That's a trumpet played into a bowl of Jell-O. Paquito de Rivera, thank you so much for joining us today. It's a great, great honor and pleasure. It's wonderful to talk to you.
0: Thank you for having me in mind, because I am an old fan.
1: I'm Manny X, and this is Classical Music Happy Hour. 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

0: From the Heifetz International Music Institute and WTJU, this is Heifetz On Air. I'm Benjamin Rowe.
1: Playing this piece, I think, is quite a testament to all the fun memories we can make with friends. And it reminds me of all the fun memories I had as a 15-year-old running around in Stanton for the first time. Also, it helps me look forward to the next 6 weeks here at Heifetz with my returning and new friends that I've made so far.
0: It's opening night for the 2025 Heifetz Institute, and violinist Ruta Matsushita is one of a quartet of returning students tapped to play. Coming up, the energy, excitement, the butterflies, and the bravos that mark the first concert of the Heifetz season. Featuring joyous works by Brahms, Beethoven, and Dvorak. All the magic of opening night is just ahead on Heifetz On Air. Here's some Brahms from five-time Heifetz alum Stephen Ballou.